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How's the castle built off people you pretend to care about? Just what you wanted. 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

This is William Steves. Thank you for joining us today. Every day, Christians are called to go into the Word of God. It is our daily food. The reading of God's Word, and especially the focused study of the Scriptures, helps us in so many ways. When we read God's Word, our faith is strengthened. We can see how God has helped His people in the past, and have confidence that God will do likewise for us. Reading God's Word teaches us about God, who He is, and how we can live for Him. Reading God's Word also helps us gain victory over our sins. Scripture says that God's Word is a lamp to our feet and a light to our path. When I read my Bible, there are three questions that I find it very instructive to ask. First, what does this passage teach me about God? What does this passage teach me about man, especially about myself? And finally, how can I apply this passage to my daily life? The focus of all Scripture is God. So in every passage, we find truths about our glorious Lord. The Scripture is also a record of how man has interacted with God, so we can learn from the bad and good examples in Scripture how mankind has responded to God and to His revealed truth. Finally, seeing all these lessons, it is always so important to apply the truths of Scripture into our own lives. Otherwise, we become mere hearers of the Word and not doers. When we do this, Scripture tells us that we are self-deceived. If we want to walk in the truth of the Scripture, we must seek the Lord and pray that He applies His revealed truth to our heart. How have you been growing in your Scripture reading? What has the Lord been teaching you this week? Why don't you write us and share what the Lord has been teaching you from His Word? We would love to hear from you.

From our own studios in Halifax, Nova Scotia, Canada, this is the People's Gospel Hour, Graham Thompson speaking. In the month of September, we'll be listening to a variety of messages preached by radio pastor Perry F. Rockwood, now home with the Lord. Shall we pray? Gracious Heavenly Father, I thank you for thy precious word. Thank you that it is through your word you speak to us. Bless this program is my prayer. If there be a lost soul listening today, I pray that they would get it settled today and not wait another day. And may they find true joy in a relationship with you. Bless this time is my prayer, and we will give you the glory in Jesus' name. Amen. A warm welcome to our program. This week in our Bible reading will be in 1 Peter chapter 5. That's 1 Peter chapter 5.

damnation. He also convinced Cowper to write hymns for the parish prayer meetings. Three of his best-known works are There Is a Fountain, Safely Through Another Week, and Oh for a Closer Walk with God. His famous hymn, God Moves in Mysterious Ways, was written about the time of another bout of mental illness, during which Cowper again attempted suicide. Despite this, John Newton said of him, I can hardly form an idea of a closer walk with God than he uniformly maintained. But perhaps Cowper's most meaningful words were the hymn written during the fits of despair. It is said that on his deathbed he stated, I am not shut out of heaven after all.

You are listening to the People's Gospel Hour, Halifax, Nova Scotia, Canada. Graham Thompson speaking. Daniel chapter 5, verse 22. And thou, his son, O Belshazzar, hast not humbled thine heart, though thou knewest all this. I have wrote in my Bible beside this verse, we are responsible for what we know and also what we ought to know. Daniel's fearful indictment of the wicked king was in response to the rejection from King Belshazzar to the Holy Spirit and his total defiance of the God of heaven. That night the king was slain and all Babylon was overtaken. God's word had been fulfilled as it said it would. Friend, I pray every day for the lost ones that I know are living the same life of denial that King Belshazzar did. They have all the knowledge of the gospel, but are continuing to allow pride to rule their life. What a sad state to be in. God's word says in 2 Corinthians chapter 6, verse 2, behold, now is the accepted time. Behold, now is the day of salvation. Won't you look to the Savior today? He is waiting to give you life eternal. Don't wait another day. September is anniversary month. The September edition of the Gospel Standard is still available when you write us. Do you have it coming to your home? Maybe you have a prayer request. Please let us know and our staff will bring it before the throne of grace. Our email address, pghstaff@tpgh.org. 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Our mailing address, the People's Gospel Hour, Post Office Box 1660, Halifax, Nova Scotia, Canada, B3J3A1. Our United States address, the People's Gospel Hour, Post Office Box 55862, Boston, Massachusetts 02205. Now, after a message and song, a message by Pastor Perry F. Rockwood.

0: 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I'm Pastor Tim McDonald, pastor of Faith Bible Baptist Fellowship Church, and this is Truth for Today.
1: And my name is Jared Long, stepping in for Pastor Tim McDonald for the rest of the summer in putting together the radio program. Lord, we thank you for your daily blessings and all that you give us. We pray your blessing on this program, and may you be honored in our lives. In Jesus' name, amen. We are continuing on with Dr. Stephen Alford this morning with the beginning of his next sermon on the sufficiency of the Savior in the context of even our work life. Let's listen in.
2: Turn with me to Colossians. For those of you just joining us, and it's a joy to see new faces here this morning, we're dealing with the last two chapters of Colossians, or mainly chapter 3 into chapter 4, under the theme, the sufficiency of the Savior. The sufficiency of the Savior for the self-life last night, the sufficiency of the Savior for the church life this morning, the sufficiency of the Savior for the work life. So look with me at chapter 3 and verse 22. Servants, there's our word, doulos, servants, obey in all things your masters according to the flesh. Not with eye service as men pleases, but in singleness of heart, fearing God. And whatsoever ye do, do it heartily as to the Lord, and not unto men, knowing that of the Lord ye shall receive the reward of the inheritance, for ye serve the Lord Christ. That's our key verse. Ye serve the Lord Christ. But he that doeth wrong shall receive for the wrong he hath done. And there is no respect of persons. Masters, give unto your servants that which is just and equal, knowing that ye also have a master in heaven. May the words of my mouth and the meditation of our hearts be acceptable in thy sight, O Lord, our strength and our Redeemer. For your dear name's sake, amen. I want to remind you that what we're dealing with here during this precious week of fellowship and ministry in the Word is the normal Christian life. I'm getting a little tired of the higher life, or the deeper life, or the wider life. What we're talking about is the normal Christian life. Anything less than what we were talking about in terms of victory over the self-life, anything less than that is subnormal. Anything less than the standard of church life we were talking about last night is subnormal. We're talking about the normal Christian life. And one of the wonderful things about a gathering like this is to bring us back to normality. Biblical basics. And you know as well as I do, and especially you great men of business and executive talent here, that we've fallen far below normality in the work ethic on which this country was founded. The Puritan work ethic as it was known. And I want to tell you something, as we look at the Word of God as it's touched my heart afresh this morning, you're going to see what I mean. You're going to see what I mean. Now it's rather interesting that as you look at the verses I have just read and compare them to the verses we're going to deal with tonight, this is a much longer treatment. The relatively fuller treatment of the work ethic, servants and masters, immediately startles you and you ask the question, why does Paul give more attention to this work situation, sufficiency for our work life, than he does to the home? Mind you, compared with Ephesians, that balances us up. And as I told you, you need to read both epistles at the same time while we're doing this study. Some say, some scholars maintain, that Paul was just full of the story that Onesimus had shared with him, the runaway slave, the companion of Paul for a while, and, incidentally, the bearer of this letter to his destination. But more likely, Paul is aware of something you and I are aware of here, even though some of us may be in a retirement status right now, looking to God for other aspects of service, that most of our life is spent earning our bread and butter. God has to say something to that which occupies most of our life, outside of sleeping and eating and vacation. Most of our life is spent working. And Paul is aware of the dignity of work, or if you prefer, the primacy of work. Now, whether or not these thoughts were in his mind, how he deals with it will make it very evident that there's something very special about this message this morning. God made man to work. Genesis 2:15. And we're solemnly reminded that if anyone will not work, neither should he eat. The Lord Jesus, once and forever, hallowed all vocation. For remember that before he stepped out into his messianic ministry as the anointed of God, he worked for nearly 30 years in round figures, serving probably under his father as a carpenter. So that he hallowed all work. By his incarnation, he hallowed all work. He glorified the Father as a working man and then as Jehovah's servant. And he could say, "My Father worketh hitherto, and I work." As I crisscross this country today and hear the feedback, not only in Christian circles, but outside, I'm very disturbed about the low standard of our work ethic today. For that reason, I want us to get right into our text and look at some very, very important principles. In these verses, we notice three main principles that should guide and guard all Christian workmen. I care not what your job is, whether you're serving at the kitchen sink, or you're at an executive desk, or you happen to be a professor of theology, or whether you're a preacher, or whoever you are, there is such a thing as a work ethic. Number one, the Christian's commitment to his work. The Christian's commitment to his work. Servants, or more literally, slaves, in all things obey those who are your masters, fearing the Lord. And then, masters, you have a master in heaven also. So we're going to see these two in juxtaposition and in parallel thrust all the way through. Now, it's self-evident that the whole of this passage hangs on the words I emphasize in the reading. Notice it. Ye serve the Lord Christ. All service should be under the lordship of Christ. Ye serve the Lord Christ. Those are the central words of this entire passage. In another version, it is, the Lord Christ is the one whom you serve. You see, Paul saw all vocation as an opportunity to declare to angels, principalities and powers, to demons, and to men and women all around us, that Jesus Christ is Lord. And every day, this means two things. First of all, that every time we work, we demonstrate our submission to Jesus Christ as Lord. Now that's a concept I want you to get hold of. I don't care how menial the task is, how crucial the task is. Every time you face a piece of work, you are declaring your submission to the Lordship of Christ. For it is Christ as Lord whom you serve. Having declared it is the Lord Jesus Christ whom you serve, notice what Paul adds, slaves, servants, in all things obey those who are your masters, and masters, you too have a master in heaven. Now, that may not sound as dramatic as it is in context here, for let me remind you that slaves in Paul's day had it rough. They were little more than beasts of burden with no civic or other rights. Masters, on the other hand, were cruel and crude. They could do anything they pleased with their slaves without fear of any reprisal. They could liquidate a slave without asking a question. Slaves couldn't even choose their own names. They couldn't even decide what to eat. They couldn't marry anyone they chose. And if, having married, the master wasn't happy with the wife, he could dispense with her. He could easily destroy the children. And nobody would raise a voice. These are the people to whom Paul is talking when he says, slaves, obey your masters. Obey your masters. You see, with this in mind, Paul introduces into this oppressive situation a fact and a force calculated to destroy all slavery. When people tell me the Bible doesn't speak against slavery, they're absolutely ignorant and have no idea of biblical exegesis. The dynamism in these words is absolutely unbelievable. You see, what Paul is saying here is, if Jesus Christ is Lord of all life, then servants and masters are responsible and accountable to God for everything they do. How I treat my employee in those days could be my slave is something for which I'll have to answer to God Almighty. And by that same token, how that Christian employee or servant works will have to be answered for in every detail before the judgment seat of Christ. That'll become very clear in just a moment. So if that's true and Jesus Christ is Lord of all work, then attitudes and activities change overnight. The only question is whether Jesus Christ is Lord. You see, immediately Jesus Christ is Lord, therefore that gives that servant a right. If Jesus Christ is Lord, it gives that servant a role. If Jesus Christ is Lord, that gives the employer a right and a role. But it's all under his lordship, to whom we are both responsible and accountable. Therefore, as I go to work, I care not who is my boss. Finally, my boss is Jesus Christ. Is Jesus Christ. So that every piece of work is an act of submission to his lordship. There's a little chorus I love to pray in my quiet times that is very relevant here. And almost every day, when I've had my reading and my prayer, I like to just pray it. Lord of every thought and action, Lord to send and Lord to stay, Lord in writing, speaking, giving, Lord of all things to obey, Lord of all that is of me, now and evermore to be. Submission to the lordship of Christ. But here's another glorious thought. Not only submission to the lordship of Christ, we're talking about commitment now, commitment to our work, but all work is a confession of Jesus Christ as Lord in our daily work. Not only submission to him, but confession of him. It is the Lord Christ whom you serve. When Jesus is Lord, the life everybody sees, the life everybody sees is the life of a committed Christian. As dear Dr. A.T. Pearson puts it, a light that does not shine, a germ that does not grow, a spring that does not flow is no more of an anomaly, a contradiction, than a Christian who does not witness. Jesus said, let your lights so shine before men that they may see your good works and glorify your Father which is in heaven. Let me give you another version of that. Let your light shine before men in such a way, in such a manner, that they may see your good works and glorify your Father which is in heaven. So that everybody who's working here and every day you work is a confession to Jesus Christ as Lord. It is the platform on which you present your Lord. A platform by which you present your Lord by lip as well as by life. Or by life as well as by lip. Now I want to say something very important here that's linked up with last night's message. We go to church every Sunday for worship. And that's right and proper. And if we understood worship in the light of what I said last night, then most of our occupation is with our Lord, not with ourselves. But as we are occupied with him and our lives are filled with his word and his spirit and we are rejuvenated, revived, and strengthened, we go out of church on Sunday to Monday and Tuesday and Wednesday and Thursday and Friday and Saturday for witness. For witness. If this is not true, then the Church of Jesus Christ is a coward's castle. And the rest of our time is wasted time. If evangelism of the world depends on one day a week, we're in bad shape. Indeed, this may well explain why the witness of the church leaves so much to be desired. And it's important to add here that a real and radiant witness cannot but effect an impact on the community in which you live. I believe that every single church should be a repeat of Pentecost in this sense. When those men and women, 120 of them, came out of that upper room having met with God in the Word and in fellowship and in prayer and in one accord, and the Spirit of God came upon them with power, they just went out into the city, and remember, it wasn't just Peter, out into the city, all 120 of them, and they spoke the wonderful works of God. They spoke the wonderful works of God, and they made such an impact that they created, as G. Campbell Morgan says, three reactions: amazement, puzzlement, and criticism. And an enormous crowd came together and said, "What meaneth this? What meaneth this?" The reason why Peter preached was that he was the voice of the group. He stood up bold with the 11 and the rest of them, and he preached that model sermon, and over 3,000 people were converted. Can you imagine what would happen in our churches if, having come together for worship and the Word of God, the Spirit of God filled us afresh, and throughout an entire week we went out speaking the wonderful works of God, and as people said, "What meaneth this? What meaneth this?" He said, "Well, come and hear our Peter." And whether Sunday morning or Sunday evening, they would hear the answer. That is New Testament pattern. But you see, the reason that doesn't happen is that Jesus Christ is not Lord. If he were really Lord, then our submission to him would be matched by our confession of him. And our workplace would be a platform for seeing this happening. Now, talking to the ministers on Monday morning, I shared with them something which, to my mind, was perhaps the highlight of every Sunday morning for me, apart from the sheer joy of expounding the Word of God. My church in Wales, at Duke Street in London, and at Calvary Baptist Church, a similar thing happened. I never went to the back to shake hands with people. I always stood at the communion table, having given the invitation and asked inquirers to go to the Straight Wing or MacArthur Wing, as the case was, with counselors. I stood there to shake hands with strangers, with friends, with people who wanted to meet me, but primarily with people who had been led to Christ during the preceding week by members in the church. They hadn't seen me on television. They hadn't heard me on radio. They'd not even heard me preach. But folk were out there witnessing. I remember one glorious occasion when something like 30 to 35 people were introduced to me, and every one of them had been lent to Christ by some dear little soul, some dear man, some young person. That week, clear-cut conversions right there. And I gave them the right hand of fellowship. You see, at work, they were witnessing. And that can be done without violating the law codes of your boss or of your work. Just by living Christ. And then at that coffee break, or perhaps right after work, or perhaps in your home, saying, "Come and let me tell you more about Jesus." Do you know that's how the early church grew? In under 30 years, the whole of the then known world was evangelized without radio, without television, without jet flights, without Dulos ships, and more than that, without big crusades. Each one, reach one. Witnessing is not a gift. Witnessing is an anointed lifestyle. Nobody can say, "But I don't have the gift." That's nonsense, absolutely nonsense, a total cop-out. Evangelism is a gift. And even soul winning is a gift, because there are harvesters amongst us, but we're all witnesses. A.T. Pearson says, "Witnessing is the whole work of the whole church for the whole age." And if we work most of our time, when do we witness? While we work. the Christian's commitment to daily work. Quickly look at the next one, the Christian's involvement in his work. The Christian involvement in his work. Servants, in all things obey those who are your masters on the earth, not with external service as those who merely please men, but with sincerity of heart, fearing the Lord. Whatsoever you do, do it heartily for the Lord rather than for men. Masters, grant your slaves justice and fairness, knowing that you too have a master in heaven. Now you see, beloved, where there is commitment to our daily work, there will be involvement in our daily work. And this is clearly set forth in these verses I've just read. If Jesus is Lord of our lives, then all we say and do, servants or masters, calls for involvement. Oh, what a word. How misunderstood today. Involvement. And I want you to notice the two aspects of that involvement, because they're so comprehensive. Here's the first one. Jot it down. Faithfulness in our work. We're talking about involvement now. Faithfulness in our work. Servants, in all things, obey. Oh, underscore that. That was Sunday evening's message. Obey those who are your masters on earth, not with external service as those who merely please men, but with sincerity of heart, fearing the Lord. And masters, grant to your slaves, your servants, justice and fairness. Now, listen to this. Uncongenial circumstances and surroundings characterized the work in those days. They had unscrupulous masters. As I pointed out before, often cruel and crude. And yet, Paul says, you've got to be absolutely faithful. Paul says, you've got to obey them. Those masters, yes, says Paul, obey them. Only at one point can you protest or disobey, and that is when it violates God's good and acceptable and perfect will. Then always, ever, in every situation, we obey God rather than men. But here in this context of work, he says, obey them. Nothing less than faithfulness. Obey them. Obey them. And I just want to drive home this thought of faithfulness, because we're talking about involvement. Faithfulness to whom? To my boss? No. I go right through my boss. Faithfulness to the Lord. But in being faithful to the Lord, I'll be faithful to my boss in the highest sense. Servants are to see to it, will you notice, that they work not with eye service as men pleases, but with sincerity of heart, fearing the Lord. What's eye service? What's eye service? Hypocritical service. It's a serious form of dishonesty. It's a serious form of dishonesty. It means service without reality. You're putting a show on, but your heart isn't in it. Then another word, men pleasers. Men pleasers are just as bad. Some people work with ulterior motives, and this inevitably leads to bribery and corruption. So Paul says, with sincerity of heart, fearing the Lord. That word sincerity of heart is very interesting. In the Greek, it's singleness of heart. It's an expressive word signifying that which is simple or has no fold. No fold. No fold. In other words, no cover-up.
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4: As long as I can remember, I was enamored with speed, maybe because of my dad's motorcycle. He died when I was 12, and I quit school a year later to learn the toolmaker trade. My first car was a hot rod that I crashed and nearly killed a passenger. In 1932, I was the riding mechanic in the Indy 500. From then on, I wanted to be the driver and was racing the dirt track circuit. I won 21 trophies in 1940, and then World War II, with rationing for tires and gasoline, brought an end to racing. As a toolmaker, I was deferred from military service, But my younger brother went to war, and I worried about him. When the telegram came, my grief was underscored by the constant question, where is my brother now? None of my friends had an answer. I remembered the words of my father when I was a child, saying, the answers are in the Bible, God's word. Read it. You'll learn everything you need to know about life and death. I talked with a friend who read the Bible, and he agreed with my father's advice. He told me to read and reread the Gospel of John, so I did. And I saw my need to be born again and ask Jesus to come into my life. I knew then that my sins were forgiven. I also knew that I had wasted many years going round and around in circles at high speed, but going nowhere. I'm Walter Petke, and I know where I'm going now, and I've been busy preparing for that day by telling everyone that if the Son therefore shall make you free, you shall be free indeed.
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7: Nothing seems to stop Jonah from sharing Jesus. He grew up in the Middle East, but it was his determined quest for answers to life that brought him to Jesus Christ. Jonah's family was never supportive, but he went to Bible school and worked in a shop he opened with his brother. When he graduated, Jonah helped establish a church so others could hear about his Jesus. One day, two men with covered faces came into his shop and shot him in the arm. As Jonah lay bleeding in his shop, he prayed, "Lord, keep me alive if you want to use me to establish your kingdom." When Voice of the Martyrs heard about Jonah, they helped him receive a new prosthetic arm, and Jonah never stopped boldly telling people about Jesus. Never give up. Go beyond the call. For HCJB Global, I'm Ron Klein.
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9: Many of us can remember how in biology class we had to learn how different animals reproduce. Some give birth to live young, while others lay eggs. But the thrip does it both ways. The thrip is a gnat-like bug that lives within decaying leaves and helps to break them down. The thrip has another surprise. It reproduces twice a year. The first time in the season, the female thrip lays her eggs, and all the thrips that hatch are females. But during a later mating period, the female thrip gives birth to living young, who are all males and immediately ready to begin the typical life of a thrip. Researchers continue to study the thrip to find out how this strange birth pattern can be of benefit. But see what the researchers are really saying. First, they assume that this unusual arrangement benefits the thrip. Well, they see no evidence of thrip struggling to survive. It is argued that those not fitted for the unusual birth pattern died out long ago, and only the fittest survived. However, this is really a hollow argument based upon circular reasoning and assumptions. Wouldn't it be more straightforward to simply admit that the birth pattern arrangement for the thrip is a good

0: 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I'm Pastor Tim McDonald, pastor of Faith Bible Baptist Fellowship Church, and this is Truth for Today.
1: My name is Jared Long, stepping in for Pastor Tim McDonald this summer and putting together the Truth for Today radio program. This morning we are finishing Dr. Stephen Alford's sermon on the sufficiency of the Savior in our work life, looking at Ephesians 6 and the call for faithfulness in our work. Lord, may we honor you with every aspect of our lives. We commit today to you. May you be glorified today with our worship of you. And may our hearts be ready to hear what you have to say to us. In Jesus' name, amen.
2: Witnessing is not a gift. Witnessing is an anointed lifestyle. Nobody can say, but I don't have a gift. That's nonsense, absolutely nonsense, a total cop-out. Evangelism is a gift. And even soul winning is a gift, because there are harvesters amongst us, but we're all witnesses. A.T. Pearson says, witnessing is the whole work of the whole church for the whole age. And if we work most of our time, when do we witness? While we work. While we work. The Christian's commitment to daily work. Quickly look at the next one. The Christian's involvement in his work. The Christian involvement in his work. Servants, in all things obey those who are your masters on the earth, not with external service as those who merely please men, but with sincerity of heart, fearing the Lord. Whatsoever you do, do it heartily for the Lord rather than for men. Masters, grant your slaves justice and fairness, knowing that you too have a master in heaven. Now you see, beloved, where there is commitment to our daily work, there will be involvement in our daily work. And this is clearly set forth in these verses I've just read. If Jesus is Lord of our lives, then all we say and do, servants or masters, calls for involvement. Oh, what a word. How misunderstood today. Involvement. And I want you to notice the two aspects of that involvement, because they're so comprehensive. Here's the first one. Jot it down. Faithfulness in our work. We're talking about involvement now. Faithfulness in our work. Servants, in all things, obey. Oh, underscore that. That was Sunday evening's message. Obey those who are your masters on earth, not with external service as those who merely please men, but with sincerity of heart, fearing the Lord. And masters, grant to your slaves, your servants, justice and fairness. Now, listen to this. Uncongenial circumstances and surroundings characterized the work in those days. They had unscrupulous masters. As I pointed out before, often cruel and crude. And yet, Paul says, you've got to be absolutely faithful. Paul says, you've got to obey them. Those masters, yes, says Paul, obey them. Only at one point can you protest or disobey? And that is when it violates God's good and acceptable and perfect will. Then always, ever, in every situation, we obey God rather than men. But here in this context of work, he says, obey them. Nothing less than faithfulness. Obey them. Obey them. And I just want to drive home this thought of faithfulness, because we're talking about involvement. Faithfulness to whom? To my boss? No. I go right through my boss. Faithfulness to the Lord. But in being faithful to the Lord, I'll be faithful to my boss in the highest sense.

0: Servants are to see to it, will you notice, that they work not with eye service as men pleases, but with sincerity of heart fearing the Lord. What's eye service? What's eye service? Hypocritical service. It's a serious form of dishonesty. It's a serious form of dishonesty. It means service without reality. You're putting a show on, but your heart isn't in it. Then another word, men pleasers. Men pleasers are just as bad. Some people work with ulterior motives, and this inevitably leads to bribery and corruption. So Paul says, with sincerity of heart, fearing the Lord. That word sincerity of heart is very interesting. In the Greek, it's singleness of heart. It's an expressive word signifying that which is simple or has no fold. No fold. No fold. In other words, no cover-up. No cover-up. No big or small water gates in this. Absolute transparent. No cover-up. No folds. No folds whatsoever. No men pleasers. Our country is rotten, absolutely rotten to the core, with bribery and corruption. That's how far we've gone. In every area of life, in every area of life, the Christian is to have no part in this whatsoever. No cover-ups. Nothing will be hidden. All work will be performed transparently and above board. Faithfulness of this kind calls for three things. There are three ingredients in faithfulness. Jot them down. Three ingredients in faithfulness. One is integrity. Secondly, consistency. And thirdly, efficiency. Integrity is moral faithfulness. Moral faithfulness. It calls for honesty and loyalty. Oh, for that. That transparency of life. Integrity. Moral faithfulness. Consistency is mental faithfulness. Mental faithfulness. It calls for a mindset that steadfastly seeks to be punctual, to be pleasant, to be patient, to be purposeful. Mental faithfulness. Efficiency is manual faithfulness. It calls for work well done under all circumstances, for we have a divine mandate which is completely universal in application. Do all to the glory of God. Do all to the glory of God. Whatsoever you eat or drink, do all to the glory of God. Everything to the glory of God. When Heather and I left Florida to go to Wheaton, we were told by the movers that we better get on the way fast, because this man meant business and he was going to drive all night and all day and probably get ahead of us. So we literally killed ourselves to get to Wheaton, and we arrived there all right, only to find that there had been a tremendous strike. You remember that? Some months back. A strike of all the movers. These huge, massive houses on wheels. In fact, it was a very vicious strike, because our particular truck had all its tires blown out and just left standing. And the one behind it had been set on fire. And everything we possessed was in that truck. And you know, for nearly 2 weeks, we were in a bare apartment in a certain address in Wheaton, which shall be nameless just at the moment. And we had a mattress and a couple of chairs, which dear Paul and Trudy loaned us, and a table on which to eat. And each night, with a few blankets, we lay right on the floor in an empty apartment. You know, I was trained as an engineer, and I began to examine some of the workmanship. It's so hidden when you got pictures up there. Do you know, by the time those 2 weeks are over, I wondered if we ought to rent at all. I mean, sockets off square, doors that just didn't fit, hinges that were skew-if. And I thought to myself, where has pride of work gone? Where has pride of work gone? That's what I mean by manual faithfulness. Efficiency. Efficiency. Efficiency. No Christian should put a screw in unless it goes in straight. And of course that applies to the masters too. The masters are to be just and fair. Faithfulness is expected of them also. In those days, Like today, I'm afraid, there was greed for wealth and lust for power that could lead to all kinds of injustices and inequities. And for the Christian master to do that was unfaithful, says Paul. No man can say, this is my business, I can do what I like, I can take what I like. He must acknowledge that his business is God's business and that he's answerable to heaven for every single business decision he makes, on the telephone or over the counter. Any transaction is going to be brought to light in that day. Faithfulness. Faithfulness. As a pastor, in all the 28 years of my ministry behind the pulpit of churches, what I looked for outside of the greatest of all things, conformity to Christ, which includes this, was just faithfulness. Faithfulness. We're so success-oriented, and we've lost the whole idea of faithfulness, because man's assessment of success isn't necessarily God's. God wants faithfulness. I remember a dear old African elder giving a sermon when I was just a youngster, and I'll never forget it to my dying days, because it's a great illustration. He was talking about faithfulness. He said some years ago, he said, one of our chiefs decided he was going to succeed himself with a nice young man. He knew that he was going the way of all flesh, and he didn't want it to happen before he had made preparation for a good leader to succeed him in his village. So having screened a lot of men, he chose finally three. One day he said, listen, as the sun begins to break over the horizon, then I want you three men to be right with me, and I want each one of you to bring a cut calabash, like a pot, and three sieves. They're there on time. He took them down to the river where they drew all their water, and he measured a distance from that river up the bank. Then he put calabash one down there, two down there, and three down there. Now he said, men, come down to the river with me. He said, when I give you the signal, I want you to dip your sieves in that river and rush up there and fill those calabashes. Do you understand? We understand, sir. He said, go! And he slipped into the woods. They plunged their sieves in before they're halfway up the hill. Of course, all the water had drained off. One man threw down his sieve immediately and said, this is nonsense. I'm not playing this game. And off he went. The second man lasted until about noon, sweating and sticky and muddy. He threw his sieve down. No way, he said. This is not for me. The other man went on and on and on, plowing down that road up again. He was almost as muddy as the river itself. He was just splattered with mud, full of sweat, weary, and that little drop of water was climbing in the calabash, but by no means full. The sun began to set, and out from the bushes the old man came, and he put his hand on him. He said, you're my man. You're my successor. You're my successor. I didn't expect success. I was just looking for faithfulness. Faithfulness. Faithfulness. Involvement. Faithfulness. But alongside of that, will you notice, is another word I want to share with you. Not only faithfulness, but fervency in our work. Fervency in our work. Whatsoever you do, do it heartily. Do it heartily as to the Lord rather than for men. That word heartily actually means out of the soul. Out of the soul. Christian endeavor ought to be characterized by an enthusiasm and a diligence not found in the world. Not found in the world. Someone has said that where there's no heart, there's no art. And you know that's not a play on words. Show me somebody who's got heart in what he does, and I'll show you art in what he does. Unless, alas, today, as we've said so often, workmanship is poor. People are not interested. They'd sooner strike than work. You know, people criticize me for expending so much energy in the pulpit. But I just can't help it, because it's down deep in my soul. And you know something? You know something? I've learned the meaning of enthusiasm. You know what enthusiasm means? Etymologically, what enthusiasm means? Enthusiasm is built of two words, en-theos. En-theos. It means to be filled with God. It means to be possessed by God. And the most enthusiastic person who ever lived was Jesus Christ. Jesus Christ. In his preaching, whether it was proclaiming or quietly talking, when he entered that temple and he threw out the money changers and overthrew the tables and scattered the pigeons, the disciples gasped and said, "How come? How come?" They didn't say that. They knew their grammar a little better. But how come? You know, Jesus turned around and said, "Haven't you ever read your Bibles? Haven't you ever read your Bibles? Have you never read that the zeal of God's house hath eaten me up?" That word is our exact word, fervency, in the Bible. That word is boiling hot. Same Greek word, fervent in spirit, serving God. Same word. Do you know why the Lord Jesus has redeemed us? That he might redeem us from all iniquity, that he might make unto himself a special people, zealous of good works. Same Greek word. Do you know what's characteristic of our age? The Laodicean spirit. Jesus stands outside the church and says, "Because thou sayest I'm rich and increased with good and have need of nothing, and knowest not that thou art wretched and miserable and poor and blind and naked, I challenge you to change, repent, and do your first works. Get back to where you were, because this is what I hate. Because you're neither cold nor hot, but lukewarm." Lukewarm. Fervency. Fervency in our work. Fervency in all we do. There is no scripture anyway to illustrate that there is an abatement of fervency. Fervent in spirit, serving the Lord. That's normal Christianity. How that fervency is expressed, of course, depends on occasion and situation. But fervent in spirit. Faithfulness. Fervency. Involvement. Involvement. My last point is the Christian's fulfillment in his work. Commitment to his work, involvement in his work, and the fulfillment of his work. "Whatsoever you do, do it heartily as to the Lord, rather than to men, knowing that from the Lord you will receive the reward of the inheritance. For he who does wrong will receive the consequences of the wrong that he has done, and that without partiality." Masters, you too have a master in heaven. The fulfillment of our work, beloved, is determined by our ultimate goal. What is your goal? What is your goal? However pleasant or uncongenial may be the circumstances here upon earth, there is a day of reckoning coming. A day of reckoning. When every one of us here, will have to give an account of himself to God. Once this truth is fully apprehended, our daily work takes on a new perspective. I care not at what stage of your life you are. It'll take on a new perspective. As we recognize it is the Lord Christ whom we serve, two things will stand out from this passage and in our lives. Number one, in that day, either the censure of our Lord or the pleasure of our Lord. Look at the text. First, the censure of our Lord in a coming day. "He who does wrong will receive the consequences of the wrong which he has done, and that without partiality." When we stand before the judgment seat of Christ, the Bema, it will not be a matter of whether we're servants or masters. Everything will be naked and open unto the eyes of him with whom we have to do. If our service has been done for the glory of man instead of the glory of God, it'll constitute nothing more than wood, hay, and stubble. If it's been done for the glory of God and in the power of the Holy Spirit, and I'm talking about manual work or anything, not just preaching, if it's been done for the glory of God and in the power of the Holy Spirit, it'll represent gold, silver, precious stones. Now, I'm not talking about the great white throne. That's the thronos, where all the unconverted will have to stand. And because of the rejection of Jesus Christ, having reviewed their works, they'll be consigned to everlasting punishment, outer darkness, unspeakable perdition. I'm talking about the Bema, the judgment seat of Christ. You won't be judged there for your sins. That was done at Calvary. You were judged as a sinner at Calvary. You won't be judged there for your sonship. You're being judged now as a son. We are being disciplined as sons right now. You'll be judged there as a servant. As a servant. As a servant. And every man's work shall be revealed of what sort it is. Of what sort it is. And we either gain the Savior's censure, slothful servant, or the Savior's pleasure, faithful servant. The first is censure in a coming day. God grant no one in this room will ever have that. But let's close on the other note, the pleasure of our Lord in a coming day. Whatsoever you do, your work, and you do it heartily, as for the Lord rather than for men, you will receive the reward of inheritance. And remember, he's talking to slaves and squalor, without names, without rights. And he's talking to slaves. And he says, you're going to receive the reward of inheritance. The reward of inheritance. The greatest joy we can ever experience in that day is not just the reward. That's wonderful. That's wonderful. But I think even better will be the smile. Our Savior's face lighting up. And those words that I want to hear, and I know you want to hear. Well done. Well done. Good and faithful servant, enter thou into the joy of thy Lord. Notice, not good and successful servant, good and faithful servant, enter thou into the joy of thy Lord. Now Paul affirms this when he says this, if any man's work abide which he hath built thereon, he shall receive a reward. When the Lord Jesus was here upon earth, he said, I do always those things that please him. Please him. That's why he could face the cross with joy. With joy. Let's follow his example. And remember that in his manhood, he served his Father by the power of the indwelling Spirit. He knew a sufficiency, and we can know that same sufficiency now by the indwelling of that same Savior in the Holy Spirit in our lives. And we can draw on those resources to live out daily and work out daily all his adequacy. In our commitment to our work, in our involvement in our work, and our fulfillment of our work. The sufficiency of the Savior for our work life. So I was thinking and praying about this message. Some words came to me, and one of these days I'll get Don Wurtson or somebody to put some music to them. I want to close with them this morning. They go like this. Jesus, Lord, I own your sway as I go to work today. Make me faithful, fervent, true in each task I have to do. Give me grace to serve you well, that my life for you may tell to my workmates who observe and my master whom I serve. Let me work for you each day as I journey on life's way, so that when my course is run, I may hear your words. Well done. Let us pray. Dear Lord Jesus, we've been very simply looking at what is normal Christianity. Normal Christianity. In our day-by-day work, we pray that as we go from this place this morning, it'll be with a new determination to draw your resources, to flesh out these simple principles of commitment, involvement, and fulfillment. And however menial the task may be, grant, dear Lord, that that very task may be a platform on which we show our submission to the Lordship of Christ and our confession of the Lordship of Christ. Give us a wonderful day in our fellowship and reflection on these truths as we talk about these things and pray about these things. And Lord, as we've prayed again and again, make us doers of the word and not hearers only. For your dear name's sake, and all God's people said, Amen.
1: And the Lord certainly is sufficient and able to help us live for him in all our work. Come back next week to hear Dr. Stephen Alford's next sermon in this series. If you would like a chance to talk with someone, don't hesitate to contact Faith Bible Baptist Fellowship at 506-433-4685. We're located at 33 Pine Street in Sussex, New Brunswick, and we have regular services Sunday 10 a.m., 11 a.m., and 6 p.m. Hope to see you there. 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
3: I was an Air Force kid who always felt rejected by other kids in school, so I picked up hobbies that made me feel superior. Horses, then dirt bikes, and then flying. Although I was only 15, too young to solo, my instructor gave me instrument lessons and taught me to land on short fields. My best friend and I dreamed of just flying away one day. The dream turned into a plan to borrow one of the Aero Club airplanes, go for an overnight flight, and return it the next morning before anyone was the wiser. So one evening, we took off from Tucson. Right away, things went wrong. The weather closed in, so I headed south toward Mexico, dropping low to avoid radar. We flew from town to town in Mexico, landing in cow pastures and trading airplane rides for gasoline. Days later, when we saw the Pacific Ocean, we tried to land on a sandy beach but flipped the plane on its back, destroying it. When we returned to Tucson, the court gave us 5 years probation. I joined the Navy, and they sent me to a lonely weather station on the island of Crete. I had plenty of time to think about my life and God. Christians talked to me about the Lord, and the more I listened, the more I was drawn to Christ. I started reading the Bible and realized that Jesus came to earth to die for my sins. I'm Daniel Plowman, and since I received Christ as my Lord and Savior, my dissatisfaction with life is gone. The need to rebel is also gone, satisfied by the Prince of Peace. I now know, if the Son therefore shall make you free, you shall be free indeed.
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Homewrecker, Somber, 92.9 CJCW, just after 9 o'clock today, Sunday, August the 2nd. I'm Corey Porter. Hope you're having a great long weekend in Sussex. Going to have rooting for you, Alicia. Got me feeling-

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Shakira always has these big, iconic, like, dance, sing-along songs that are, like, these huge things. And I'm glad she's still doing that, honestly. She's got to be, like, in her 50s by now. And she still comes out with, like, some absolute bangers. More of your favorite music for you here right on 92.9 CJCW. It's Broke Skin, John Fellner.

0: Brooksy and John Fellner on 92.9 CJCW. So remember to make sure you're really, really nice to service workers this weekend, because they don't get a long weekend. A lot of them will get Monday off. That is true. But they don't get the long weekend. Most of them are working the whole weekend. And long weekends in service jobs, I don't know if you've ever worked it. I worked Tim Hortons. I've worked a few service jobs. And they're brutal. Long weekends are brutal, man. 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

0: Usher with more on 92.9 CJCW. And there was recently a viral video of Usher. Had a woman up on stage and he was doing his whole Usher thing. And she was just not into it. And he just immediately, he's like, no, she doesn't want to be up here. And he just walked away. A lot of people said he was being disrespectful, but it was a very, you know, lewd type of show. And she didn't want to be there. So he did the right thing and walked away. She revoked her consent and he did not push further. I feel like that was the right thing to do on Usher's point, to be honest. 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
1: Our forecast is calling for cloud today. We'll see a high 27 and a humidex of 34. Cloud tonight with fog developing and a low 17. Tomorrow, expect showers and a high of 24.
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Drop Dead, Olivia Rodrigo, 92.9 CJCW, just after 10 o'clock today, Sunday, August the 2nd. I'm Corey Porter. Hope you're having a great day today in Sussex. And we're going to have I'm Not All Right, Loud Luxury.

0: And Feel My Face, The Weeknd, 92.9 CJCW. Hope you're having a great day today in Sussex. And don't forget to stop by the Mule Bar and Grill. Check out the mini golf they have going on. They have axe throwing. 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I like going there on Thursday nights to get their wings. It's kind of a little bit of a tradition with my wife and her father-in-law. 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
1: Our forecast is calling for cloud today. We'll see a high 27 and a humidex of 34. Cloud tonight with fog developing and a low 17. Tomorrow, expect showers and a high of 24.
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Teddy, I hope on 92.9 CJCW just after 11 o'clock today, Sunday, August the 2nd. I'm Corey Porter. Hope you're having a great start to your August. Great long weekend, New Brunswick Day, long weekend. Going to have Shaboozy Tipsy on 92.9 CJCW.

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0: Uh-oh, Loud Luxury on 92.9 CJCW. Hope you're having a great day today in Sussex. Thanks so much for making us a part of your long weekend, your long New Brunswick Day weekend. 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

0: Senorita Shawn Mendez, Camila Cabello on 92.9 CJCW. 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
1: Our forecast is calling for cloud today. We'll see a high 27 and a humidex of 34. Cloud tonight with fog developing and a low 17. Tomorrow, expect showers and a high of 24.
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0: that hit be? 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
6: Our forecast is calling for cloud today. We'll see a high 27 and a humidex of 34. Cloud tonight with fog developing and a low 17. Tomorrow, expect showers and a high of 24.
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0: Okay, there he is. Who is he? Is he Niall Horan? Is he Harry Styles? Or is he Ed Sheeran? Okay, Niall Horan, Harry Styles, Ed Sheeran. Those are your three choices. Just click Rick, R-I-C-K.com. Go to Rick.com, take the countdown challenge, get this Amazon shopping spree. You can do it. And picture this, a number one star on the countdown on a vacation gets surrounded by 16 sharks in the ocean. It wasn't pretty, and what happened next? You'll find out coming up next in seconds as we head for number one.
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0: Hontrix and Golden. Down a bit to number 34 on the countdown this week. And how about this? You're on stage. You're a star. You're bending over center stage, and your dress splits wide open.
1: Oh, that's horrible.
0: What had happened? What did she do? How did she handle it? We have the video, by the way, at rick.com. Find out coming up. Every hit gets you closer to number one. Top 30 on the way.
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0: Taking you to number one, your friend Rick D's here. Here we go with music covering all of

Somber, S-O-M-B-R. Back to Friends. Down one, number 29 on the countdown. Let's do it nonstop. Rick Dees and the Hits at number 28. Malcolm Todd, Earrings.

0: She is now Taylor Allison Swift Kelce. That's what the marriage license says. Taylor Swift Opalite down one to number 27 after taking it all the way to number one. And at Taylor's wedding, she finally showed off her massive ring to everybody. This is the engagement ring, the wedding ring. The wedding band compliments her rectangle-cut engagement ring. A good portion of her ring finger is taken up. But Madison Square Garden has a huge surveillance system, and cameras follow sports fans every second. But we're told that those security cameras in Madison Square Garden were turned off, putting her in the middle of D's sleaze. Why? So prying eyes could not see that ring, couldn't see the private things going on, and we may never know unless Taylor Swift and Travis Kelce sell the footage, and they may, and give it to charity or whatever, but we'll find out. That is a huge ring. And by the way, the cost for renting Madison Square Garden approaches $2 million. They had it. Thought you might want to know. Next, Benson Boone caught on camera also. He cut off a woman's hair. What happened? We know as every hit gets bigger.
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3: 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It is Rick Dees up at number 24. A very busy Taylor Swift.

0: Martin Garrix joins Ed Sheeran. They make a nice mix together, don't they? Up one, number 23 on the countdown with Repeat It. And Ed Sheeran, you may recall, co-wrote this year's World Cup theme song, Die Die. And it became one of the biggest streaming songs of the entire year, 2026. He says, I am jealous of one hit. It's Ordinary by Alex Warren. I wish I had thought of that one. And hats off to Alex. I am jealous of that song. And why not? Probably one of the biggest hits of the decade. Okay, but wait, there's more. The top 20 on the way and D's Sleaze. Oh, you remember Lizzo and her flute, don't you? Well, how about Lizzo made the cover of Sports Illustrated, the swimsuit edition? Yes, Lizzo. They did a poolside photo shoot in Miami. She wore a almost nothing, flaunting her curves and losing how much? She said she lost about 20 more pounds for the photo shoot. She had already lost 60. That, if you do the math, is an 80-pound slimmer Lizzo. The photos to prove it at Reek.com, putting Lizzo and her poolside thong in the middle of D's Sleaze. Let's get into it. The biggest 20 hits of the week, only two away.
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6: Our forecast is calling for cloud today. We'll see a high 27 and a humidex of 34. Cloud tonight with fog developing and a low 17. Tomorrow, expect showers and a high of 24.
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0: One Republic holding the steady position, the same as last week, number 17 with Need Your Love. And you can't miss that voice of Ryan Tedder up front for One Republic. Ryan does have a side hustle. He says, my world, other than music, is real estate. And he has turned it into a, I couldn't believe it, a billion with a B, side hustle. Listen.
1: I got advice early on at 21. If you make money in music industry, pull it out of the music industry, put it into real estate.
0: Well, how about that? Ryan says he took all the money he made from music, put it into real estate. I think it's called Tedder Properties. And Ryan, if you're listening, there is a real estate agent in Indianapolis, Indiana, named Tucker. And everywhere in Indianapolis, you see these signs that say, talk to Tucker. What you should do is be inspired by that and have billboards everywhere in Colorado saying, talk to Tedder. What do you think? Is that a yes?
2: Yes, sir.
0: All right. D's and the Hits, top 15. This close.
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0: Teddy Swims, Mr. Know-It-All, this week going up on to number 15 on the countdown. I notice, you may have seen this, we put a picture at Rick.com. There's a photo of the Teddy Swims pool floaty. That's right, I said pool floaty. It looks like Teddy Swims. It cost $85, has built-in speakers, has a cooler, cup holders, a three-foot-long teddy bear floaty that looks like Teddy Swims. Get yours today. 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
1: 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Disney.

0: Oh, it's a big week for Ariana Grande. Hate That I Made You Love Me. Up on this week, number 11 for Ariana. She just dropped Petal, P-E-T-A-L, her new album. Everybody's talking about it. It's her 8th studio album, and you can listen to it now if you want to on the Rick D's Hit Music app. It's free. 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Get it. How about this? The top 10 hits of the week. Everyone, huge. 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
0: All right, let's start out the top 10 with a guy that Ed Sheeran says, I am jealous of him and his songwriting. It's Alex Warren at number 10 in this

0: Okay, you have three choices. Who is he? Is it Niall Horan, Harry Styles, or Ed Sheeran? Niall Horan, Harry Styles, Ed Sheeran. Get your answer to me by clicking Rick, R-I-C-K.com. You'll see where it says Countdown Challenge and so much more. Click Rick, be in on it, and win. Let's get to the top five hits. They are on the way.
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0: 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Ricky's heading to number one.

0: Oh, she arrived in Nashville, Tennessee as a teenager, just like Taylor Swift. And they're being compared to one another. Chosen Texas. She does play guitar very well. Practices almost an hour a day. Ella, number four. Biggest three hits coming up. Is there a change at number one? Let's see as we approach the biggest hit of the week.
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0: Gotta love the hits on CJCW and the countdown to number one.

Oh, she was rocketing to number one years ago. Sia, remember? Cheap Thrills. Taking it back in time. And let's get back to today. Now, this is an artist who self-admits he is shy. He has trouble meeting people from time to time, but once he hits the stage, he becomes fill in the blank. He's number one. Coming up next. CJCW Sussex and Rick Dees counting down to number one. Here we go with the weekly top 40 on CJCW.

That's what I want. Lil Nas X on 92.9 CJCW. Going to have my Fearless Cartel, Sophie Simmons. Hope you're having a great day today in Sussex. It's just after 4 o'clock today, Sunday, August the 2nd. It is part of your New Brunswick Day long weekend. Tomorrow, another day off, New Brunswick Day. Right now, my Fearless Cartel.

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1: Friday night, let me take you out. Show downtown what it's all about. Something kinda like we used to do. Break out the heels, break out the dress. As beautiful as when we first met.

One last time, Ariana Grande on 92.9 CJCW. I really like this song, which is one of my personal favorites that we share here regularly on 92.9 CJCW. Hope you like it too. Glad to play it with you on this beautiful Sunday evening in your August long weekend.

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I wish she'd let me be, but her destiny's got us so intertwined. Back in 2011, I decided

0: 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I hope you're having a great day today in Sussex, and thanks for making us a part of your weekend here on 92.9 CJCW as we head into the long weekend. Second day of August 2026 already. 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
1: Me not working hard. Yeah, right. Picture that with a Kodak. Or better yet, go to Times Square, take a picture of me with a Kodak. Took my life from negative to positive. I just want y'all to know that. And tonight, let's enjoy life. Pitbull, not

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Pitbull with Neo on 92.9 CJCW. Hope you're having a great day today in Sussex. Today's Sunday, August the 2nd. It's just after 5 o'clock. Hope you're having a great long weekend. It's Midnight Sun with Zara Larson.

that fantasy. Royals with Lord on 92.9 CJCW. Hope you're having a great day today in Sussex. Did you know South Park, the show South Park, which has been embroiled in controversy forever, has once got kind of a lot of people kind of make mad at them for making fun of Lord and the way she sings by doing an obnoxious voice to mimic her. And Lord herself thought it was funny. She actually, there's clips of her singing the way that they did in South Park. More of your favorite music coming up for you here on 99 CJCW. We're going to have Avril Lavigne.

0: 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Friendly reminder that the Sussex Drive-In is open tonight, though you might want to get over there soon. 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

pressure. Sheesh. You know I came in for the cake. Looking the money ain't the only thing I chase down. She ain't see the stars in the race. So now she got in them.

Big Energy Lotto, 92.9 CJCW. It's just after 6 o'clock today, Sunday, August the 2nd. I'm Corey Porter, and I hope you're having a great day today in Sussex. This song kind of speaks to me on a personal level, especially on long weekends like this, because I have always been a night owl. It's not something I've ever been able to break myself of, and I reflect with it a lot, because running from the sunlight is what night owls do. It's Dracula, Jenny remix on 92.9 CJCW, Tame Impala, Dracula.

0: Man, I need Olivia Dean on 92.9 CJCW. The construction happening down on Main Street, down between Shoppers Drug Mart and the Esso, is done. Thankfully, it does seem to be completely done. So it was getting a little messy there for a couple of days, getting a lot of reports of people getting stuck at that intersection for a very long periods of time. But it does seem to be done now. The day that we were getting a lot of the reports of people getting stuck, I got stuck there too for one thing. But for another thing is the day that we were getting that, it was a very that was the day that they were actually setting down a lot of the new pavement. So that was when the work was being completed. More of your favorite music coming up for you here on 92.9 CJCW. Hope you're having a great New Brunswick day, long weekend.
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Hope you're having a great day today in Sussex. Thanks so much for making us a part of your weekend on the long weekend, this New Brunswick Day weekend. It is just after 7 o'clock today, Sunday, August the 2nd. We have Homewrecker with Somber.

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